clear on Tuesday night with the low around 54, and on Wednesday, sunny with the high near 82, partly cloudy on Wednesday night with the low around 61. Thanks for listening to your weather source for Southwest Virginia, WLRV.

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1: Here's your WLRV weather forecast for Southwest Virginia. I'm Eli, the weather guy. Overnight, 90% chance of showers and possible thunderstorms, low around 62. On Tuesday, a slight chance of showers between 8 a.m. and 11 a.m., otherwise mostly cloudy, then gradually becoming sunny with a high near 75. Mostly clear on Tuesday night with a low around 54, and on Wednesday, sunny with a high near 82. Partly cloudy on Wednesday night with a low around 61. 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

This next song is entitled The Secret Place. Everybody has secrets, things in their past that they're ashamed of. And since the Garden of Eden, the natural reaction is to hide them from view. Like Adam and Eve, some even act as if they are hidden from God Himself. But Scripture makes it very clear that this is not the case. Psalm 44:21 says, "Shall not God search this out? For He knoweth the secrets of the heart." Psalm 90 verse 8 adds, "Thou hast set our iniquities before Thee, our secret sins in the light of Thy countenance." Not only does God know our secrets, but one day He will bring them into judgment. Ecclesiastes 12:14 says, "For God shall bring every work into judgment with every secret thing, whether it be good or whether it be evil." However, God's Son, Jesus Christ, came to this earth, lived a sinless life, died on the cross of Calvary, and rose again the third day. On the cross, Jesus received the judgment that we as sinners deserved. 2 Corinthians 5.

21 says, "For he," speaking of God, "hath made him," speaking of Jesus, "to be sin for us, who knew no sin, that we might be made the righteousness of God in him." This means that those who trust Jesus Christ have nothing to fear. 1 John chapter 1, verses 8 and 9 say, "If we say that we have no sin, we deceive ourselves, and the truth is not in us. If we confess our sins, he is faithful and just to forgive us our sins and to cleanse us from all unrighteousness." You see, just as soon as Adam brought the Lord into his secret, God covered his shame with the skins of a sacrificial animal. So too, those who come to God with their secrets will find a forgiving and sufficient Savior and friend. My friend, have no fear. You and your secret are safe with the Lord.

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1: Here's your WLRV weather forecast for Southwest Virginia. I'm Eli, the weather guy. Overnight, 90% chance of showers and possible thunderstorms, low around 62. On Tuesday, a slight chance of showers between 8 a.m. and 11 a.m., otherwise mostly cloudy, then gradually becoming sunny with a high near 75. Mostly clear on Tuesday night with a low around 54, and on Wednesday, sunny with a high near 82, partly cloudy on Wednesday night with a low around 61. Thanks for listening to your weather source for Southwest Virginia, WLRV.

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1: Here's your WLRV weather forecast for Southwest Virginia. I'm Eli, the weather guy. Overnight, 90% chance of showers and possible thunderstorms, low around 62. On Tuesday, a slight chance of showers between 8 a.m. and 11 a.m., otherwise mostly cloudy, then gradually becoming sunny with a high near 75. Mostly clear on Tuesday night with the low around 54, and on Wednesday, sunny with a high near 82, partly cloudy on Wednesday night with the low around 61. Thanks for listening to your weather source for Southwest Virginia, WLRV.

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1: Here's your WLRV weather forecast for Southwest Virginia. I'm Eli, the weather guy. Overnight, 90% chance of showers and possible thunderstorms, low around 62. On Tuesday, a slight chance of showers between 8 a.m. and 11 a.m., otherwise mostly cloudy, then gradually becoming sunny with a high near 75. Mostly clear on Tuesday night with a low around 54, and on Wednesday, sunny with a high near 82, partly cloudy on Wednesday night with a low around 61. Thanks for listening to your weather source for Southwest Virginia, WLRV.

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1: Here's your WLRV weather forecast for Southwest Virginia. I'm Eli, the weather guy. Overnight, 90% chance of showers and possible thunderstorms, low around 62. On Tuesday, a slight chance of showers between 8 a.m. and 11 a.m., otherwise mostly cloudy, then gradually becoming sunny with a high near 75. Mostly clear on Tuesday night with a low around 54, and on Wednesday, sunny with a high near 82, partly cloudy on Wednesday night with a low around 61. Thanks for listening to your weather source for Southwest Virginia, WLRV.

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1: Here's your WLRV weather forecast for Southwest Virginia. I'm Eli, the weather guy. Overnight, 90% chance of showers and possible thunderstorms, low around 62. On Tuesday, a slight chance of showers between 8 a.m. and 11 a.m., otherwise mostly cloudy, then gradually becoming sunny with a high near 75. Mostly clear on Tuesday night with a low around 54, and on Wednesday, sunny with a high near 82, partly cloudy on Wednesday night with a low around 61. Thanks for listening to your weather source for Southwest Virginia, WLRV.

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1: Here's your WLRV weather forecast of Southwest Virginia. I'm meteorologist Jim Menard. For this morning, clouds and widespread showers, mostly cloudy with an isolated shower possible this afternoon, high 76. It's going to be mainly clear tonight, low 54. Sunny Wednesday, high 82. Mainly clear Wednesday night, low 60. Thursday, sunny.

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1: Here's your WLRV weather forecast of Southwest Virginia. I'm meteorologist Jim Minal. For this morning, clouds and widespread showers, mostly cloudy with an isolated shower possible this afternoon, high 76. It's going to be mainly clear tonight, low 54. Sunny Wednesday, high 82. Mainly clear Wednesday night, low 60. Thursday, sunshine, high 86. Sunshine with some showers and thunderstorms for Friday. 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
1: Here's your WLRV weather forecast of Southwest Virginia. I'm meteorologist Jim Menard. For this morning, clouds and widespread showers, mostly cloudy with an isolated shower possible this afternoon, high 76. It's going to be mainly clear tonight, low 54. Sunny Wednesday, high 82. Mainly clear Wednesday night, low 60. Thursday, sunshine, high 86. Sunshine with some showers and thunderstorms for Friday. 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
1: Here's your WLRV weather forecast of Southwest Virginia. I'm meteorologist Jim Menard. For this morning, clouds and widespread showers, mostly cloudy with an isolated shower possible this afternoon, high 76. It's going to be mainly clear tonight, low 54. Sunny Wednesday, high 82. Mainly clear Wednesday night, low 60. Thursday, sunshine, high 86. Sunshine with some showers and thunderstorms for Friday. 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
2: Welcome to Because of Calvary, ministry of the Calvary Baptist Church in Portsmouth, Ohio. On the web at becauseofcalvary.com, this is Pastor Ryan Brown. In Ephesians chapter 5 and verse 16, the Bible tells us to redeem the time because the days are evil. But then in verse 17, it says, "Wherefore be ye not unwise, but understanding what the will of the Lord is." Notice the emphasis that God is making on how we ought to spend our time, or how we ought to spend our days. The Bible teaches us that we should not be unwise, but know what the will of the Lord is. The will of the Lord should govern all of our time, how we spend our time with our family, how we spend our time at work, how we invest in the things of God, how we serve God in our church. The Bible teaches us that the will of God should govern how we redeem the time. When the will of God governs us, we will not have wasted moments. We will not have the times of regret. And when the will of God governs us, each one of us will invest in eternity. So until we meet again, live your life according to the will of God, and may God bless you as you go.
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It's not as good as we had hoped, but we'll do all we can do. 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
1: Here's your WLRV weather forecast of Southwest Virginia. I'm meteorologist Jim Menard. For this morning, clouds and widespread showers, mostly cloudy with an isolated shower possible this afternoon, high 76. It's going to be mainly clear tonight, low 54. Sunny Wednesday, high 82. Mainly clear Wednesday night, low 60. Thursday, sunshine, high 86. Sunshine with some showers and thunderstorms for Friday. 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
2: 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When thou sittest to eat with a ruler, consider diligently what is before thee, and put a knife to thy throat if thou be a man given to appetite. Be not desirous of his dainties, for they are deceitful meat. Labor not to be rich. Cease from thine own wisdom. Wilt thou set thine eyes upon that which is not? For riches certainly make themselves wings. They fly away as an eagle toward heaven. Eat thou not the bread of him that hath an evil eye, neither desire thou his dainty meats. For as he thinketh in his heart, so is he. Eat and drink, saith he to thee, but his heart is not with thee. The morsel which thou hast eaten shalt thou vomit up, and lose thy sweet words. Speak not in the ears of a fool, for he will despise the wisdom of thy words. Remove not the old landmark, and enter not into the fields of the fatherless. For their Redeemer is mighty, he shall plead their cause with thee. Apply thine heart unto instruction, and thine ears to the words of knowledge. Withhold not correction from the child, for if thou beatest him with the rod, he shall not die. Thou shalt beat him with the rod, and shalt deliver his soul from hell. My son, if thine heart be wise, my heart shall rejoice, even mine. Yea, my rein shall rejoice when thy lips shall speak right things. Let not thine heart envy sinners, but be thou in the fear of the Lord all the day long. For surely there is an end, and thine expectation shall not be cut off. Hear thou, my son, and be wise, and guide thine heart in the way. Be not among winebibbers, among riotous eaters of flesh. For the drunkard and the glutton shall come to poverty, and drowsiness shall clothe a man with rags. Hearken unto thy father that begat thee, and despise not thy mother when she is old. Buy the truth, and sell it not, also wisdom and instruction and understanding. The father of the righteous shall greatly rejoice, and he that begetteth a wise child shall have joy of him. Thy father and thy mother shall be glad, and she that bare thee shall rejoice. My son, give me thine heart, and let thine eyes observe my ways. For a whore is a deep ditch, and a strange woman is a narrow pit. She also lieth in wait as for a prey, and increaseth the transgressors among men. Who hath woe? Who hath sorrow? Who hath contentions? Who hath babbling? Who hath wounds without cause? Who hath redness of eyes? They that tarry long at the wine, they that go to seek mixed wine. Look not thou upon the wine when it is red, when it giveth his color in the cup, when it moveth itself aright. At last it biteth like a serpent, and stings.

0: Singeth like an adder. 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Yea, thou shalt be as he that lieth down in the midst of the sea, or as he that lieth on the top of a mast. They have stricken me, shalt thou say, and I was not sick. They have beaten me, and I felt it not. When shall I awake? I will seek it yet again. We trust that the power of God's Word on today's edition of Light for Your Pathway was a blessing. 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
1: Here's your WLRV weather forecast of Southwest Virginia. I'm meteorologist Jim Menard. For this morning, clouds and widespread showers, mostly cloudy with an isolated shower possible this afternoon, high 76. It's going to be mainly clear tonight, low 54. Sunny Wednesday, high 82. Mainly clear Wednesday night, low 60. Thursday, sunshine, high 86. Sunshine with some showers and thunderstorms for Friday. Thanks for listening to your weather source for Southwest Virginia, WLRV.
2: Hello, friends. Welcome to Enjoying the Journey. This is Scott Pauley, and I'm excited about studying the Word of God with you today. We're dealing with some current questions and Bible answers. And aren't you glad that the eternal Word of God addresses current questions at every age, at every stage in life, no matter what's going on with you, no matter what's going on in the world? The Word of God leads us to truth. The Word of God is truth because it has come directly from God. Today we're dealing with a question that multiple listeners have submitted in varying forms, and it is a question about what happens when we die. We know in Scripture that there is a material part of man, that's your body, that's what people see, that's how you interact with the world and people around you. But then there is the immaterial part of man, the hidden man, the inner man. We refer to a man's soul, where he thinks and feels and chooses. Then Scripture talks about a man's spirit, the eternal part of the man that lives on forever. And so what happens to each part of us when we leave this world? There is a certain mystery to death. We've not done it before. And when we come to the end and we breathe our last breath here, and we leave this world, what happens when we die? Well, let's go to the book of Ecclesiastes first. And I'm going to give you several scriptures today. You may want to write the references down so that you can keep track of them, go back through them, connect all of them in your thinking. But let's begin in Ecclesiastes chapter 12 with a famous verse following the description of getting old. We're living that, aren't we? In chapter 12, Solomon describes all of the component parts. The hearing starts to fade, the eyesight starts to fade, the hair starts to turn gray. That's what the opening verses of Ecclesiastes 12 are about. Then you come to verse number 7, and he's speaking of death. He says, "Then shall the dust return to the earth as it was, and the spirit shall return unto God who gave it." So he basically divides man into two parts, the material and the immaterial. Now, I believe that we are three parts, spirit, soul, and body. But in this particular reference, he's uniting spirit and soul because he's talking about the immaterial part of man, that part of you that is going to be conscious and live on forever and ever and ever. And he makes very plain, under inspiration of the Holy Spirit, that when a man dies, his body goes back to the dust of the ground, his spirit returns to God. Now, earlier in this same book, Ecclesiastes chapter 3 and verse number 21, we read this, "Who knoweth the spirit of man that goeth upward, and the spirit of the beast that goeth downward to the earth?" Now, there's a distinction between man and the animal kingdom. Some people have given us the idea that we came from the animal kingdom and we're just a higher form of species. That's not true at all. In fact, when God created man, he created you different than all the animals because he created man with the capacity to commune in his spirit with the Creator. This is the distinction. You have a

conscience, you have an ability. The animal can think, but only man can think God's thoughts. Only man has the ability to think spiritually and to commune with his creator. So when the animal dies, it just goes back to the dust of the ground. When the man dies, his body goes back to the dust of the ground, but the spirit of that person goes immediately to meet God. May I give you a couple of other references in the Old Testament before we turn to the New Testament? This understanding of man going back to dust is not new. Solomon did not create this. In fact, the two most ancient books of the Old Testament make that very clear. Back in Genesis, Genesis chapter 3, when God brought judgment upon man and upon the earth because of the fall, we read this in Genesis chapter 3 and verse number 19. Now get this. In the sweat of thy face shalt thou eat bread, till thou return unto the ground. For out of it wast thou taken, for dust thou art, and unto dust shalt thou return. Remember, God made man of the dust of the ground, breathed in his nostrils the breath of life, and man became a living soul. That body, your vessel, that's all the body is going back to the dust of the ground. The living soul, the breath of God that is placed in man, that part of you is going to live on forever. Again, notice the distinction between the part of you that is not going to last eternally and the part of you that is. Again, the oldest book of the Bible, the book of Job, we read in Job chapter 34 and verse number 15, the words of Elihu, if he set his heart upon man, if he gather unto himself his spirit and his breath, all flesh shall perish together, and man shall turn again unto dust. So way back in the Garden of Eden, it was understood the body's going back to dust. Job, before even the patriarchs, is writing under inspiration of the Holy Spirit these words that man's body is going back to dust. The body is not going to last forever, but the spirit, the soul of a man, is. That's the eternal part of our nature. Now let's go to the New Testament. Connect all of that to Hebrews chapter 9, verses 27 and 28. The Bible says, and as it is appointed unto men once to die, and this is important, but after this. Please don't miss, there is an after this. People talk about the afterlife. There is an afterlife. There is a real heaven. There is a real hell. There is a reality after this. The Bible says the judgment. And then he gives this illustration. So Christ was once offered to bear the sins of many, and unto them that look for him shall he appear the second time without sin unto salvation. He said Christ's body died on that cross, but that wasn't the end of Christ. No, what happened? He resurrected. Now, let me tell you about your body. Your body is going back to the dust of the ground, but it is going to be resurrected. And it is going to be reunited with your spirit and your soul when you stand before God in the final judgment. And thank God, if you know the Lord Jesus as your personal Savior, that body that is resurrected and reunited is going to be redeemed. It's the last part of the redemption work God is doing in us. The last thing to be redeemed will be our body, but aren't you glad you're going to get a new body? Your spirit is conscious after death. Read the gospel records. Read what the Lord Jesus said, Luke chapter number 15, Luke chapter number 16. Read about the rich man that in hell lifted up his eyes being in torments. Read about the Lazarus, who is in Abram's bosom in that passage, very conscious. Their bodies had gone to dust, but their person, the real you, that part of you that only God sees and only God knows, lived on and was conscious. And of course, the Lord Jesus teaches us that someday that spirit is going to be reunited with the body, will stand before the Lord, and then, of course, the final judgment. Facing eternity. So the answer to the question, what happens when we die, is very simply this. Your body goes back to the dust of the ground. When you go to a cemetery, I was in one the other day. Think of it this way, if you're a Christian, that is resurrection ground. That is not where your loved one is. Your mother is not there. Your father is not there. If they know the Lord, they're with the Lord. We're taught by the Apostle Paul to be absent from the body,

separated from God. And so basically, the body returning to the dust of the ground is the least of what happens. And the most important thing is this: where will your spirit be when you leave this world? Well, we turn again and again to the Word of God, because the God of the Word is the one who gives us the truth. Sometimes not what we want to hear, but what we need to hear. Pass it on to someone else today. I look forward to studying with you again next time on Enjoying the Journey. I hope you'll join us every day. In the meantime, join us online at enjoyingthejourney.org. Enjoyingthejourney.org. And pray for us. And know this, we're praying for you. God bless you, friends.

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1: Here's your WLRV weather forecast of Southwest Virginia. I'm meteorologist Jim Menard. This afternoon, partly sunny with leftover shower, the high 76. Mainly clear and cooler tonight, low 54. A sunny day for Wednesday with a warmer afternoon, high 82. Mainly clear Wednesday night, low 60. Sunny Thursday, high 86. Sunshine with scattered showers and thunderstorms Friday, high 86. 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
2: This is the More Sure Word Broadcast, a biblical preaching outreach of Pastor Brent Logan from the Sweet Springs Baptist Church in Ardmore, Alabama. We are so glad you've joined us today. And now, let's listen in from the pulpit of Pastor Logan.
3: Being poor is not such a terrible thing. Matter of fact, some of the best days of our country were when we were in poverty. It caused people to turn to God. You may not want to feel as sorry for the poor as you think. You may want to feel sorry for the rich. You know what the wise man said in the book of Proverbs? It was a prayer. You know why it was a prayer? Because the wise man understood that the difference is God. And the wise man prayed this. He said to God, he said, "Give me neither riches or poverty. Don't make me poor, God, I might steal. And don't make me rich, I might forget about you." But you know what he knew? God made, he said, "No, I make the difference. I've got a head on my shoulders, and I know how to work, and I planned out my financial strategy." You better think twice. It's the who that causes the blessing in our lives. He is the difference maker. Any good differences in us from anyone else that is evil or lost? Yes, we are different from the lost if we're saved by the grace of God. But it was a who that made the difference. The Bible says and that God that is able to step into our lives and make the difference. If he can make, this is the great thing. If he can make the difference in you, he can make the difference in somebody else. Maybe you're here this morning and you say, "Well, I don't know the difference. They've got a nice family and I don't have a nice family. And they seem to have a sense of morality and thankfulness and I don't have that. And they don't have all the addictions." You know what? There's about this much difference between you and the drug addict out there somewhere that's looking for another fix. There's about that much difference. And the only difference is that God stepped in your life. And if you're here this morning, I want to tell you, God can step in your life. And the old rugged cross made the difference in a life bound for heartache and defeat.

made the difference for me. Has there been a difference in your life? Somebody says, why are we different? Well, there's a God behind it. Who maketh thee to differ from another? Some proud, deceived individual would say, no, I have done this and that in my life to bring myself there. No. You would be a hardened sinner just like anyone else if the who had not stepped into your life. Who maketh thee to differ from another? You better think about that. I've met people that magnify the differences in their lives.

0: from other people. You know what we ought to be doing? Instead of magnifying the differences, we ought to be magnifying the God that made the difference. Second question. And what hast thou that thou didst not receive? What a probing question. What do you have in your life that somebody didn't give to you? You say, "I'm preaching." No, I bought this. Yeah, I went out and I've got food in my pantry because I work for it. And I went out and bought it from the grocery store myself. Yeah, but it goes much deeper than that. Really, when you boil down everything, everything is a gift.
1: Yes, right.
0: He said, no, I bought these clothes. Yes, but somebody made the cotton to grow that you didn't grow. And the food that you have in your pantry and in your refrigerator that you think you purchased, you didn't grow that. And if some of you did, it wasn't your dirt and it wasn't your nutrients and it wasn't your sunshine and it wasn't your rain. What do you really have that you didn't receive? Think about this. Everything that we have, we've received from someone else. You received life from your parents. You received your genetic makeup from somebody else. Now, you may try to work on that and improve that, but mind you, the materials were given to you as a gift. You got that? The mind that you have, you know, some people have a good mind and some people don't have as good as other people's minds and some people have great minds. But whatever kind of minds you have, you know that was given to you. You say, "Now, come on now, preacher, I learned." And yeah, but somebody gave you that knowledge. He said, "No, I picked that up on my own." Come on now. You watch somebody else. If you know how to use a hammer and a nail, you watch somebody else before doing it. You just didn't walk out and you never saw a hammer and nail in your life and you picked it up and knew how to do it. Whether you learned English or learned how to walk, so you received that from somebody else. Everything in your life has come from someone else. You know, there's no way that I would do the equations of an Einstein. There's no way that I would be able to come up with a vaccine like Jonah Salk for polio. I don't. That wasn't given to me. You understand? I can learn. I can be more than what I am. But what I have is really what I have received. You understand what I'm saying? You're a product of someone else, your parents and your grandparents. I mean, your body, the way you look, you know, I mean, come on now. I mean, you say, "Well, I've worked on myself." Yeah, but the materials were given to you. How about your talents, your gifts, not just your mental acuity? What about your gifts? What if you have a good personality or you have a gift of music or a gift to sing? You know, some of those things are talents that are just given to you. I know you can make them better. I understand that. But there is talent that has been given to you that you're a recipient of. You can hone it. You can make it better. But it was given to you as a gift. What do you have that you did not receive? Matter of fact, the Bible says, every good and every perfect gift comes from above, from the Father of lights, with whom is no variableness, neither shadow of turning. Every good thing in your life, what you have, is a gift. Now you think about that. If that's the case, why wouldn't I be thankful? I'm amazed at how many young people aren't thankful for their parents when they received everything from them.

0: Many times kids grow up and they leave and they don't understand that what they had, they've been a recipient from someone else, and they never give any thanks for it. But now, wait a minute, we know that. But when you boil it down, the things that we really have don't just come from our parents. They come from God. So where is our recognition to Him? Where is our thankfulness to Him? We're going into a season of thankfulness, and I'm afraid that many times it's just something on the calendar instead of something in our heart. But when we understand that what I have is a gift, I've received it as a gift from God. Guys, you didn't build this country. Somebody else gave it to you. You don't keep your brain functioning right. God does. Read the Bible. He turned a lot of people's brains off that fast. If you have a sane mind, it's a gift from God. Do you understand that? Our freedom is a gift from God. That's why we want to thank our veterans, and we want to thank those at Memorial Day that gave their life, because we understand what we have, we did not obtain. Somebody gave it to us. Our forefathers gave us a wonderful gift in this nation. Why wouldn't we be thankful for it? Why wouldn't we be thankful for the God that let me be born here, that gave me the freedom that I have? I wake up in the morning and the sun still comes up again because I've received that as a gift from God. The light, the sun, the moon, the stars, they're a gift from Him. The rain and the food that grows, it's all a gift. And the health of my body, it's all a... You know, guys, have you ever thought about your body? Have you ever thought about when you go to sleep? Why don't you quit breathing? You don't think about it. If you're like me, you don't think about nothing when you go to sleep. You're just gone. Well, what makes that... How many young parents? How many young parents have come home with a little baby and they saw that little baby take its first breath, and they take it and put it in a crib, and then they go back to their bedroom. I said they go back to their bedroom. Let me say that again. They go back to their bedroom and they put that little baby in the crib. But maybe in the mind of that mother and the father, they're saying, well, he or she's asleep. I wonder if they're still breathing. What keeps them breathing? Why does that breath happen? It's a gift. Your lungs work because it's a gift of God. We don't sit here thinking, all right, heart, you got to keep beating. It just functions. Why does it function? Because God gave it to you as a gift. Yeah. Yeah. Why does a virus or a something bacteria or something, some disease, why don't just kill all of us? Because God has given the gift of humanity. We have an immune system and we don't think about it. It just works. God has given us so many gifts that we have nothing to do with. You'd think there would be some thankfulness. What do I have that I didn't receive? And we're not even talking about the supernatural and the spiritual. Right now we're just talking about the natural. They're all gifts of God.
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1: Here's your WLRV weather forecast of Southwest Virginia. I'm meteorologist Jim Menard. This afternoon, partly sunny with leftover shower, the high 76. Mainly clear and cooler tonight, low 54. A sunny day for Wednesday with a warmer afternoon, high 82. Mainly clear Wednesday night, low 60. Sunny Thursday, high 86. Sunshine with scattered showers and thunderstorms Friday, high 86. 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

0: Welcome to We Preach Christ, a daily radio ministry of the Swannanoa Heights Baptist Church with Pastor Bruce Robinson. We trust the next 15 minutes will be an encouragement to you from God's Word. And now, here's Pastor Bruce.
1: Well, hello, friends. Welcome to We Preach Christ. This is Pastor Bruce Robinson. Hope you're having a wonderful day. It means so much to us that you attend the broadcast today, and I do hope that we can be a blessing to you and an encouragement to you through the preaching of God's Word on the broadcast today. Now, I would love for you to come visit with us at Swannanoa Heights Baptist Church. If you don't have a church you regularly attend or are looking for a church, we would love for you to consider Swannanoa Heights. If you go to our website, there you'll find information about the church, including where we're located, directions to our church, our service times, and other information is there. And that web address will be given at the end of the broadcast today. Well, yesterday we began playing for you a message that we preached at church dealing with the life of Joseph. And the first thing we're looking at here is the testing ground of rejection. He was rejected by his brethren, and I can imagine that was a probably very difficult situation that he went through, especially at 17 years old, facing this, getting sold, and coming down to a country he'd never been to, not knowing anything about that, the heartbreak of his brethren turning against him. But God was using all this in his plan to get him to the place he needed to be, but yet still he went through this time of rejection. And so we're going to continue with that message today, and I hope it'll be a blessing to you as you listen.
2: Now, Israel loved Joseph more than all his children because he was the son of his old age, and he made him a coat of many colors. So we know Joseph and Benjamin, those two young children, and they were Rachel's children. So obviously, he loved Rachel, and these are her boys, and so he loves them. He loves Joseph more than all the others, and he doesn't make it a secret. Can you imagine that, how these other 11 brothers feel? He doesn't make any secret of it. And so I call this, the fuming delinquents, the father's doting. I mean, he's so open about it. And not only that, the Bible tells us here that he loves him more than those. He made him this coat of many colors. And I know we've heard that since we were kids, and it's such a beautiful story. But there's more to this coat than just that. Now, the thing about being multicolored, it was made out of different pieces of material. And so it was that in itself, and that they meant it was expensive. He spent some money on this coat. But also, if you study out, it was a longer coat. And apparently had long sleeves, like longer sleeves that would come over the hands. You say, what does that matter? Because that was not a coat you worked in. That was not a coat for working, okay? In fact, to be honest with you, here all these other brothers are out working. And here Joseph is wearing his coat of many colors, this long coat with long sleeves. Well, fellas, I just can't really do any work with these sleeves. You know, I can't work with these sleeves. It was a coat of that let everybody know that he was special. Okay? His father thought he was special. One man said this, he got put into management. He was a young guy. He was in management. All the other sons were just workers, all right? And they knew this. Now, again, I said a while ago, Joseph doesn't seem to, the Bible doesn't seem to record anything he did wrong per se, any sin it tells us about. And you do what you want to. You think what you want to. I wonder sometimes, though, about this. Joseph, did he not read the room? Did he not understand? Did he not know what it is? It seemed like he wore this coat everywhere, and I'm sure he was glad to get it from his dad, and it was an honor and all that. But did he not understand how his brothers felt about it? Did he not understand the image he was giving? Did he not understand that how he was presenting himself before his brothers? I mean, certainly he could sense the frustration, could he not? Can he not hear what they said? And so these brothers, man, they see him, and the Bible says here that that they hate him. I mean, they can't stand. In fact, they hate him so much. The Bible says that they hate him, yet they couldn't even speak peaceably to him. And so when they saw him and that their father loved him more than his brother, they hated him and could not speak peace. They couldn't even say, good morning, Joe. They couldn't even carry on a conversation with him. Their hatred and vitriol toward him was so much, they couldn't even say a kind word to him. Now, you ever been in a situation where there's tension like that? I mean, surely, did Joseph not understand this? And so, but these fuming delinquents, the father's doting, and then to add to it, the frustrating dreamer. He comes to him, hey guys, I had a dream. All excited about it. And in the dream, my sheaf and all your sheaves, and all of your sheaves, mine's exalted, all of your sheaves, bow down before me. Isn't that awesome, guys? Isn't that great? Now, this is not just brothers. He's a younger brother. Okay, and I didn't have brothers. I mean, I had brother Scott's kind of like a brother to him. We grew up, and I know how much he got on my nerves, amen, when we were younger. I'm just kidding, amen. But I mean, some of y'all younger brothers, can you imagine your younger brother, by many years, and saying, hey, I had a dream, and guess what? You're going to bow down to me one day. How would that go over? Not very well, right? And they said, are you serious, Joe? Do you really think that you're going to demean over us? Do you really think one day we're going to bow down to you? And then the Bible says they hated him more. They even hated him more. And then he comes, he has a second dream. And again, I'm saying, Joe, read the room, man. Can you not see? Keep that one to yourself. I mean, you don't have to say everything that's on your mind. Because, hey, guys, I had another dream. And this time the sun and moon are going to bow down to me. And, of course, we understand. And then at 11, he talks about the other. Let me find my verse here. It says, I dreamed a dream more. And behold, the sun and moon and the 11 stars made obeisance to me. Well, 11. Wonder what that means. There's 11 brothers. And so the sun, moon, the mom and dad, and the 11 brothers bowed down to me. And he told them that. And then he tells his dad. And Jacob's like, wait a minute, son. Do you really think your mom and I are going to bow down to you one day? And the Bible says then they hate him even the more. His brothers hate him even the more now. And so you can see again, these fuming, it's just in them. And they're just fuming and the very sight of him makes them mad. If anybody ever mentions his name, don't you bring up his name. Oh, and they can't stand him. And so they're fuming inside. And they are acting a little bit like delinquents. They're getting so upset about it, so angry. And I think it's just controlling almost everything about them. Every day they just, Joe, did you see Joe in that coat again today? Did you see him walking down through there? Did you see him? I mean, everything, nothing good about him. No good word about him whatsoever. And so here the fuming delinquents, the father's doting. They can't stand how much their dad loves him, and he makes no secret of it. The frustrated dreamer, all these dreams he's talking about, everything he's saying. And so I think these are the contributions to his rejection. Why they reject him? Because all these things, these contributing factors to that. Well, with that, look at the consequences of the resentment. No doubt they resent him. They can't stand him. Don't even like the sight of him. Look at verse 4 again. The Bible says there, and when his brethren saw their father loved him more than all his brethren, they hated him and couldn't even speak peaceably to him, okay? So I see here the festering disposition. I mean, it's in them, as I said, they're fuming. It's this festering disposition inside them. It's just festering. It's getting worse. Look at verse 11. And his brethren envied him. That word envied there means they were jealous. It's the word jealousy. They were jealous of him. I heard one preacher talk about this. He said, we often call that the green-eyed monster. He said, but that word in the Hebrew actually has more of a relationship with the color red than it does the color green. And I think red seems to be more fitting to that. Amen. The anger and being upset, that word red. Maybe we ought to call it the red-eyed monster instead of the green-eyed monster. But here it says they envied him. They're jealous of him. Well, the Bible's clear. James 3:16, for where envying and strife is, there is confusion in every evil work. You know, when we have envying and strife, that jealousy and strife, there's confusion because, especially as children of God, how we're supposed to live, what we're supposed to do, when we allow envying and strife to be present in us, it confuses our way. It confuses what we're supposed to be doing. Colossians 3:5, mortify, put to death, therefore, your members which are upon earth, fornication, uncleanness, inordinate affection, evil concupiscence, and covetousness, which is idolatry. Paul writes and says that covetousness is the same as idolatry when you covet, envy and covet, and are jealous and want what someone else has. Then that we understand these things here. So they're jealous that they're upset at him, but they're jealous. I wish dad loved me that way. I wish I got a coat of many colors. I wish dad doted on me the way he dotes on Joseph, don't you? And so it's festering, this disposition. It's like you get a splinter and it gets sore and festers up. That's what's inside of them, this jealousy, these feelings. That's the consequences.

0: Bible says, and the man said, they are departed hence, for I heard them say, let us go to Dothan. And Joseph went after his brethren and found them in Dothan. And when they saw him afar off, even before he came near unto them, they conspired against him to slay him. So I see not only this festering disposition, but I see this frightening deduction. What do they deduce about that? They see him, and the Bible says they begin to conspire. They conspire against him to slay him. Now, can you imagine being so jealous and so upset? I couldn't imagine conspiring with someone to kill anyone but your own flesh and blood, your own brother. And I know probably some of you growing up, you probably threatened to kill your siblings, all right? And probably many times maybe tried a little bit, not really, but tried, okay? But to really do them really harm that way, I can't imagine that. But it's frightening me to think how far this festering disposition, it's inside them, they're so upset. And the frightening deduction that they make, this is what we need. They conspire and talk to one another, and this is what they come up with? Let's slay him. Let's kill him. That's their idea. And then look, it goes on to say, and they said to one another, behold, this dreamer cometh. Come now, therefore, and let us slay him, and cast him into some pit, and we will say, some evil beast hath devoured him, and we shall see what shall become of his dreams. Now, I know we don't get the inflection and all this, but I can just hear him say, yeah, let's see what happens to his dreams then. Yeah, let's see how his dreams work out then. We're going to slay him and throw him in some pit over here, let him rot, his corpse rot over there. Let's see how those dreams work out for you then, Joe. Oh, man, I'm talking about this festering inside them and this frightening deduction. They've come to the conclusion, this is what we need to do. And I think not only that, the foolish delusion that they think this is going to fix their problems. They think this is what we need. This will get rid of our problems. You know, you hear these things sometimes, these people. Again, I go back, Susie sometimes used to listen to some of those Dateline things. And it's always, do you not know you're going to get caught? Do you not understand? I mean, you think that's going to fix your problem, but you've just opened up a whole new world of hurt and pain and trouble. And I'm thinking, they're not thinking about anybody but themselves. And we'll talk about this in a moment. They're not thinking about their dear old dad. They're not thinking about how other people are going. They're not thinking about their reputation. They're not thinking about what they're going to do, you know? I said a while ago, these weren't the best guys in the world, and this contributes to the fact why they hate him so bad. The first few verses here talk about how Joseph comes back and brings back an evil report. He kind of tattles on his brothers. He comes back and tells, and that word evil report has the idea of this is what's being said about these guys, about his brothers, where they're tending. They don't have the best reputation. And he comes back and says, Dad, this is what everybody's talking about. This is what they're saying. This is what the brothers are doing. Now, I don't know what they're doing. The Bible doesn't tell us, but probably all kinds of wickedness and maybe getting drunk and carrying on, and they still have the best reputation. And we see here, this is their conclusion. This shows how far their heart is away. This is their foolish delusion. This is what we need to do. Let's kill it. They'll take care of the problems. No, dear friend, that's just going to create more problems, isn't it? You know, I think about how often, and we wouldn't take it to that extent of wanting to kill someone, I don't think. But I think about how often, you know, we get upset, we get jealous. Maybe within our own family. Sometimes I think this happens at church and amongst God's people, you know. And we see here, again, Joseph is a blessed man. God's blessing him, blessed him to his father. And again, I've made a few questions there about, was Jacob really, was that the smartest way to do? And Joseph, was that the smartest thing to do and all those things? But no doubt, these are blessings upon him. And people are upset about it. And I think about how sometimes we'll see somebody, you know, a Christian, and God's blessing them.
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1: Here's your WLRV weather forecast of Southwest Virginia. I'm meteorologist Jim Minogue. This afternoon, partly sunny with leftover shower, the high 76. Mainly clear and cooler tonight, low 54. A sunny day for Wednesday with a warmer afternoon, high 82. Mainly clear Wednesday night, low 60. Sunny Thursday, high 86. Sunshine with scattered showers and thunderstorms Friday, high 86. 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
3: I'm just guessing. I don't know this, Brother Buddy. The one time I went to his house, he was in sin. He was not living for God. I don't want to use Brother Buddy. He's too nice. Some of you have said some things about me, and I know it. And it's ugly. I know some people

0: sitting in this room right now who've lied about me. I know them personally, and I know who they are. And I can honestly look them in the eye and tell them I love them. Because I've said something about people I shouldn't have said before. Anybody here ever made that mistake? I'll tell you what, in this building you get a workout. This is good. I'm just guessing. I don't know this to be a fact, but I'm guessing, Brother Kyle. And this is a guess, brother. I don't know this to be true, but he got out of the will of God there for a while. And I'm just guessing he probably has said some things about me he shouldn't have said. I don't know that. I'm not arguing with him if he says he's never said anything bad about me. I just wouldn't believe him. And I love this man. He's human. I got some scary news for you. So are you.
1: Yeah.
0: Let the person be human that's talking about you. And get it. Get it. Forget it.
2: Yes.
0: This is deep. This is so deep. Let it go. Did you know you don't have to have a pity party every time somebody hurts your feelings? And some of you got some feelings that may be more wicked than what the people are saying about you. Get over yourself. Brother Shannon told me the other day, he was listening to a sermon I preached 20-something years ago. He said, I listened to you preach a sermon 20 years. I said, what was it? He said, mind your own business. I remember when I preached that. I just hope he got it. Because I'm betting a million. If I got a million, I'd bet it that he has said things about me he shouldn't have said. Somewhere back there in the past. Matter of fact, she probably has. I don't know that. It's hard for me to believe she has, but not him. I know him. He's got flesh. I bet you that boy right down there on the end of this pew. I love Logan. I'm so glad to see Logan sitting here this morning. And I'm just guessing. I don't have a recording of it. I don't have a CD. It's out there. It's in the air. God knows it, every idle word. And I'll guarantee you somewhere, even in the last year, I bet this guy has said things about me. Get in the altar right now. No, I'm just kidding. I'm just kidding. I love this guy. We're human. We make mistakes. Let it go. And let's have church and enjoy it. Get over it. Get over yourself. Mind your own business and quit having a pity party. Why? You're called.
1: Amen.
0: You're called to charity. Got it? Man, we can stop right there and have an altar call. Don't spend so much time waiting on somebody to apologize to you. Do what God did. Forgave you before you ever gave Him the time of day. I believe I read in Ephesians 4 where you're supposed to forgive people even as Christ forgave you. Isn't that what it says? All I'm telling you is we've been called to charity. That's what we're called to. Let it go. So Peter explains this. He reminds the saints they've been called out of darkness to holy living, serious praying, fervent charity. And then verse 9, he says, use hospitality one to another without grudging. As every man hath received the gift, even so minister the same one to another as good stewards of the manifold grace of God. If any man speak, let him speak as the oracles of God. If any man minister, let him do it as of the ability which God giveth, that God in all things might be glorified. Not me, not you, but God glorified through Jesus Christ, to whom be praise and dominion forever and ever. Amen. You're called to hospitality. You're called to minister to others. You and I, if we're saved, we've been called to others. To edify, to build up, to minister to others. That's really not all I wanted to say about this point. But there's a sense in which he says at the end of this chapter, we've been called to a certain amount of suffering. The Bible says, all that live godly in Christ Jesus shall suffer persecution. Now let's face it, for the last 50 years in America, you've not had to be persecuted for your faith. But if you live for God, you're going to be talked about. You're going to be criticized. Now, let me tell you young people something. If you live right and somebody says, you go down there at Cornerstone, don't you? Oh, you believe the King James Bible, don't you? Oh, you think you got to dress a certain way and it's wrong to listen to this kind of music. You know what they're doing? They're criticizing you to make them feel better about themselves. They don't care about you. It's all about them. And you're going to face that if you do right. People are going to talk about you. People are going to make fun of you. People are going to say negative things. They're going to criticize you. Welcome to the family of God. It goes with the territory. So we've been called out. Number two, we've been called from. That's pretty obvious, isn't it? We've been called out. We've been called from. According to Romans 6, we've been called from sin. According to Romans 7, from the law. According to Romans 8, from condemnation. You know what that means? When God saved me and redeemed me, I'm no longer that umbrella of the law. The law cannot condemn me. The law cannot determine my destiny. I've been called out from the law because even though the law says I'm guilty, Jesus took my place, loved me, and took my place and fulfilled the law. And in Christ, I'm free. Free indeed. I'm not in bondage to law. I'm not in bondage to you. I'm not in bondage to public opinion. I'm not in bondage to political correctness. I've been called from all of that. Paul grew up under the law. What's the law? Thou shalt not. Thou shalt not. Thou shalt not. Thou shalt not. Thou shalt not. What's the law? Thou shalt. Thou shalt. Thou shalt. But Paul says in 2 Corinthians 5, the love of Christ constrains me. And the essence of Paul's teaching is this. His love on a cross for me motivates me to do right more than all the thou shalt. Do y'all get this? I ought to do right not because I have to, but because I want to. You understand the difference? One is joy in serving, and the other is misery in serving. I don't want to serve the Lord because I have to. I want to serve the Lord because I get to. So we're called from sin and from the law and from condemnation. And when I say we've been called from sin, according to Romans 6, that covers a lot of ground. God's delivered you from it. Get rid of it. One, we've been called out. Two, we've been called from. Three, we've been called unto. The text we read in 1 Corinthians chapter 1, verse 9 says that we've been called unto the fellowship of His Son, Jesus Christ, our Lord. What does that mean? Unto fellowship with Jesus. I've tried to define fellowship for people that, like me, most of our lives misunderstood it. We think it means sitting around the table, eating a hamburger, and talking to each other. Matter of fact, if I said, we're going to go out to the gym tonight and have a time of fellowship, and we went out there and there's no food, you'd all panic. How can you fellowship without food? That's okay. You can call that fellowship. Nothing wrong with that. But that's not what the Bible's talking about. The word fellow, for example, has the root word fee. And if you study the fellowship of the ministering to the saints in 2 Corinthians 8, it means a financial, listen, partner. I wish I could get all of us to grab a hold of something today. That word fellowship of His Son, biblically defined, means I'm partners with Jesus Christ. I am a co-laborer with God Himself. What does that mean? It means His business is my business. It means my business is His business. It means me and the Lord are in this together. So that I get up in the morning and say, okay, Lord, what are we going to do today? Hey, Lord, how are we going to handle that? It's not me over here and God over there. Ephesians says we're one with Christ. We've been called unto fellowship, unto partnership with Jesus Christ. We've been called unto liberty in Galatians chapter 5. I'm no longer in bondage to Satan. I'm no longer in bondage to society. We've been called unto holiness in 1 Thessalonians 4. We've been called unto glory and virtue in 2 Peter chapter 1. I want to explain something to you. The scholars, the Bible students, even preachers and pastors disagree over this passage. It's in 2 Thessalonians 2. And it says the Antichrist is coming. Okay? And he is. One of these days, the devil's going to show up on planet Earth and they're going to think he's Jesus Christ. That's a Bible fact. And right now, the Bible says that until then, something is hindering him. Something is withholding him. The Bible word is let. He who now letteth will let. It means hindering him from showing up. Now, I believe that's a reference to the Holy Spirit. But it's the Holy Spirit in the church. And I believe that personally what that means is that by us serving God and living for God and praying and understanding that greater is He that is in us than he that is in the world, is we're supposed to live such a life that it's holding back the forces of evil. That it's holding back the forces of the devil. That it's holding back the Antichrist. Now, I personally believe that, but many people disagree with me on that, so I don't care. Maybe it doesn't mean that. So I'll tell you what.

0: is. We've been called out. We've been called from. We've been called unto. And literally, we've been called to stand and withstand. Listen, church. We're not just saved. We're called. It's not that we're called and others are not. That's Calvinism. That's not Bible. God is not willing that any should perish, but that all should come to repentance. We're not Calvinist. When I say we're called, what I mean is if you've trusted Jesus Christ, you step out of the darkness into the light, and now you're called. Every one of you that are saved are called. Bear with me. I'm almost through. So it's not that we're called and others are not, but when you answer the call to salvation, you answer the call to service. And there are some people walking around claiming they're saved and they're not doing anything for God. I'm not for sure they're saved. I love the story of Bartimaeus. In Mark chapter 10, he's there on the side of the road and he hears. Faith cometh by hearing. This man's blind. He hears. It's Jesus. It's the Son of David. It's that guy that's calling himself the Messiah. And Bartimaeus had heard so much about him. He had heard, no doubt, that Jesus raised the dead. He had heard, no doubt, that Jesus had made the lame to walk. He had heard, no doubt, that Jesus Christ had performed many miracles, and now he's coming my way. And when he hears that it's Jesus, the Bible says he cries out, "Jesus, thou Son of David, have mercy on me." And they told him to hush. And the Bible says he cried out the more. And they said to Bartimaeus, after they scolded him and after Jesus spoke to them, they said to Bartimaeus, "Be of good comfort. He calleth thee personally." The Bible says right before that, that Jesus stood still. He heard Bartimaeus. He's busy. He's taking care of business. And all of a sudden, it's the day the sun stood still. And turns and says, "Get him." And they said, "Bartimaeus, he calleth thee." And the Bible says he, Bartimaeus, casting away his garments, came to Jesus. You do what you want to with this question. Think I'm playing with the Bible if you want to. But have you cast away your garments? Have you cast away that old man? Have you cast away those old clothes, those old movies, that old music? Are you still clinging when God's called you out and called you from and called you unto? It's simple Bible.
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1: Here's your WLRV weather forecast for Southwest Virginia. I'm Nick Rice. As we head through the rest of the afternoon, we still have a pretty good chance for some thunderstorms to pop up this afternoon with a high of 81. For tonight, more thunderstorms and a low of 62. On Tuesday, there's a slight chance of showers in the morning, then partly sunny by the afternoon, and a high of 75 is expected. Tuesday night, mostly clear, low around 54. On Wednesday, it's going to be sunny and 82. 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
1: Greetings in the name of the Lord Jesus Christ. My name is Scott Suttle, the pastor of Lighthouse Baptist Church in Blacksburg, South Carolina. We do thank you for listening today and invite you to stay tuned for the entire program right here on the Baptist Lighthouse radio broadcast. As we open the Bible and preach the Word of God, we pray that it'll help your heart as you listen.
0: If

Welcome back, dear friends, today to the Baptist Lighthouse radio program. Such a joy as we have been preaching in the book of Philippians, chapter number 2, to continue here in this great passage of the Word of God. Yesterday, we began in Philippians chapter 2, verse number 12, and preached on, I'm in right, outright saved. And these two verses, verse number 12 and verse number 13, work hand in hand. We'll read today as our text, verse 12 and 13, as the Bible says, Wherefore, my beloved, as ye have always obeyed, not in my presence only, but now much more in my absence, work out your own salvation with fear and trembling. For it is God which worketh in you both to will and to do of his good pleasure. Yesterday, we explained that verse number 13 is the basis and understanding for verse number 12. Verse number 12 is not at all about a works-based salvation. We believe, as the Scripture teaches, that we are saved by grace through faith. Verse number 13 is the foundation of salvation. Is God working in you? That is the power we receive when we trust Christ as our Savior. The power of God unto salvation to everyone that believeth, to the Jew first and also the Greek. When I was born again, I was born again through the blood of Jesus Christ, and his power to save me was working in me. And thank God, when we get saved, we become the temple of the Holy Ghost. We are the dwelling place of God within. And thank God for the power of God that is bestowed upon us through salvation when we receive Christ. Now, verse number 12, we want to explain a little further. Verse number 12 is the purpose to achieve. In other words, once we are saved and have the foundation laid in Jesus Christ, that's God working in you, verse number 13. Verse number 12 is working out your own salvation, what God has already worked in. Working out your own salvation is the purpose you are to achieve as a child of God. You know, I believe there's a lot of people, saved people on this earth, that have the whole wrong perspective about working out this matter of salvation. A lot of people are doing things outwardly because of pressure they feel from others. But we ought to work for the Lord because of the power that he's worked within us. I'm not working for the Lord because I feel pressured by someone else. I'm working for God because I have the power of God that's been placed within me through being saved, and I want to work and live for God outwardly because he saved me and given me eternal life inwardly. I don't think there could be anything any plainer in the Scripture than that you cannot work your way to heaven. Many people have that confused in their head, and I know there are denominations that teach that you've got to be good enough to make it to heaven and do good things and be a good person and your morals and morality. Listen, we ought to be a moral individual because we are saved, but definitely not to get to heaven. We are saved by grace. There's not one of us that's good enough to go to heaven. That's a fact. For all have sinned and come short of the glory of God. But Jesus Christ came and died for you because you could not save yourself. The very fact that Jesus had to die on the cross is testimony to the fact that you could not save yourself. Jesus died for us, and we are saved not of works, but by grace. Now, verse 10 is what I want to get to today that speaks about
what we're preaching about in verse number 12 of Philippians chapter number 2. Ephesians 2 verse 10 says, "For we are his workmanship, created in Christ Jesus unto good works, which God hath before ordained that we should walk in them." We are God's workmanship. We are created in Christ Jesus. That is what God has worked in you and also placed you into himself. And God is working on us. We are created in Christ unto good works. We are to produce good works outwardly because we have been created in Christ Jesus as a new creature. This is such a plain truth in the Bible, easy to understand, that God has not only given us that power that we were

receive at salvation, he has given us a purpose to achieve, and that's working out what God has placed within. Romans chapter 8, verse number 29 says this, "For whom he did foreknow, he also did predestinate to be conformed to the image of his Son, that he might be the firstborn among many brethren." We are being conformed to the image of his Son. As the children's song goes, he's still working on me to make me what I ought to be. Jesus Christ is working on me to produce in me that which will be pleasing in his sight. And what I am working out is what God has placed within. There is not only a power that we receive, that's verse 13 of Philippians chapter 2. There is a purpose to achieve, and that is working out this salvation that God's placed within. Philippians chapter number 2 is speaking about working out our salvation. That is a matter of good works. We are created in Jesus Christ in Ephesians chapter number 2 as his workmanship, created in Christ Jesus unto good works. The book of Titus has much to say on this subject in Titus chapter number 3. The Bible says in chapter 3 verse 1 of Titus that we are to be ready to every good work. God is concerned about how we live after we get saved. Titus chapter 3, that speaks much about good works in our life, makes it very plain that that's not a matter of salvation. Verse 5, "Not by works of righteousness which we have done, but according to his mercy he saved us by the washing of regeneration and renewing of the Holy Ghost." We are not saved by works, but God tells us why we need to be careful to have good works, to be ready unto every good work. Verse number 8 of Titus chapter 3 says, "This is a faithful saying, and these things I will that thou affirm constantly, that they which have believed in God might be careful to maintain good works." The Bible is encouraging those early believers in the New Testament, these Gentiles, that once they were saved, they needed to live like they were saved. Once they had received Christ and received the gift of God for salvation, that they needed to work that out. They needed to complete, amen, what God had begun on the inside through salvation. They needed to live that Christian life. As you have begun in the Spirit, that you would also walk in the Spirit. Now, the Bible says in verse 8 of Titus 3, "These things are good and profitable unto men." Why do we need to live and maintain good works? Well, the Bible says here, it is good and profitable unto men. There is a lot of things people could do with their life that won't mean anything, that won't amount to anything. But we can do good deeds for the Lord and live a life pleasing for the Lord after we get saved that will be profitable, not only for you, but for the good of others. These things are good and profitable unto men, the Bible says. One short life will soon be passed. Only what's done for Christ will last. It is profitable to live right. We need to work out that salvation God's placed within because it is profitable for others that they can see your good works, they can see your example. You're going to help somebody. Now, Titus chapter number 3 is not finished on this subject. As we look at the latter part of this chapter, Titus chapter 3, verse number 14, the Bible says, "And let ours also learn to maintain good works for necessary uses, that they be not unfruitful." God

0: me, ye can do nothing. God wants you, God wants me to be a fruit-bearing Christian. He wants us to be productive. Listen, if you're a child of God, if you have life within you, if God's worked in you His so great salvation, it's our job to produce fruit for the name of Christ. What is that? That's working out what God has put within. Listen, we want to win people to Jesus because we want them to have life, just like God produced life in us when we got saved. And we want others to have life just like we have life. The fruit of the Spirit. If you have the Spirit of God living on the inside, that fruit is mentioned in the book of Galatians, the fruit of the Spirit. And if you have the fruit of God on the inside, you ought to be producing that outwardly. So good works are not only profitable, they should be productive, as you ought to produce fruit outwardly of what God's done inwardly. No root, no fruit. You have to have the life of God within you to produce good works outwardly. Friend, that's all the time we have for the broadcast today. May the Lord bless you as our prayer.
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1: Here's your WLRV weather forecast for Southwest Virginia. I'm Chris Keith. As for in the evening, we'll have clear skies, overnight low around 52. For Wednesday, some clouds, but mostly sunny skies and high near 78. Wednesday night, partly cloudy skies, overnight low around 57. Thursday, clear skies, lots of sunshine, will stay dry with a high near 84. Thursday night, partly cloudy skies, overnight low around 64. 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
1: Here's your WLRV weather forecast for Southwest Virginia. I'm Chris Keith. As of the evening, we'll have clear skies, overnight low around 52. For Wednesday, some clouds, but mostly sunny skies and high near 78. Wednesday night, partly cloudy skies, overnight low around 57. Thursday, clear skies, lots of sunshine, will stay dry with a high near 84. Thursday night, partly cloudy skies, overnight low around 64. Thanks for listening to your weather source for Southwest Virginia, WLRV.

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Every one of you, I'm Brother James, and I greet you in the name of our Lord and Savior Jesus Christ, the Lamb of God, which taketh away the sin of the world. And I welcome you once again to the Preaching of the Cross radio broadcast. Glad to have you on board. Hope you can stay with us for the next half an hour as we study together in the book of Proverbs, the Bible book of Proverbs. We have come nearly to the end of chapter 24. We'll finish that chapter today and make our way on down into chapter number 25. So if you have a Bible, if you can follow along with us, that would be wonderful. I know that many of you listening right now on your job or driving down the road, and you can't follow along, but I hope you can listen very carefully. We'll not misread the Bible. We'll not alter or change one single verse in the blessed Word of God. But if you can look on, if you can pause what you're doing, stop and open the Bible and follow with us in the wonderful words of life, you'll get the double blessing of being able to hear the Word and see or read the Word at the same time. You'll remember better. You'll learn more quickly. But if you can't do that, just follow along best you can as we study together from Proverbs chapter 24. And we're in the 30th verse, Proverbs 24 and verse number 30. And this is another of those Proverbs passages which speaks against laziness or idleness, speaks out against sloth. And starting at verse number 30, we read, I went by the field of the slothful, and by the vineyard of the man void of understanding. And lo, it was all grown over with thorns, and nettles had covered the face thereof, and the stone wall thereof was broken down. Now, you see a scene like this, and you have to ask yourself, or you have to wonder, what happened? What went wrong? Obviously, this was at one time a very flourishing and prosperous operation, as evidenced by the wall built round about. This is no haphazard matter. And as evidenced by the fact that there were planted at one time vineyards. Those don't grow up by chance or by accident. Someone had to put their hand to the labor of planting those vineyards.

And then he said, the field, I saw the field of the slothful. Well, at some time or another, there had to be plowing done. There had to be clearing away of stumps and trees. A field doesn't just happen by itself. Somebody had to put a great deal of work and a great deal of labor into the enterprise. And so the man walking by pauses to look and say to himself, I wonder what caused this great ruin. I wonder what resulted or what was the what factors led up to this seeming disaster. And look what he says in verse number 32. Then I saw and considered it well. I looked upon it and received instruction. He asked the question, and as he beheld, he got the answer. And what was that answer? Yet a little sleep, verse 33. A little slumber, verse 33. A little folding of the hands to sleep. So shall thy poverty come as one that traveleth, and thy want as an armed man. What beautiful language we have for such a horrid event. Out there on the road, out there on the highway, walking up and down through the land, is a traveler by the name of Poverty. And Poverty's looking for a place to stay. Poverty is looking for a home to move into. Poverty is looking for somewhere to take up residence, some place he can lay his hat. And when Poverty finds a man who grows careless, when poverty finds a man who has grown lazy and lost his diligence and lost his zeal, Poverty will move in. He'll take up residence in that man's home. There are armed men out there, bandits on the road. They are looking for someone to rob. They are looking for a place where they might plunder. And the Bible says when they find a man who has ceased to be careful, ceased to rise up in the morning and go to work, ceased to put his hand to the plow and labor in his field, just as surely as an armed man breaks into an undefended home and steals his property, so Poverty will break into the home of a man who has grown idle, grown careless, grown lazy, and steal his possessions. Now, this is not only true, my friend, in the area of finance, in the area of money, but let me show you a remarkable thing in Psalm number 128. Psalm 128. I'm going to go back into 127 because these two psalms are connected. Psalm 127, except the Lord build the house, they labor in vain that build it. So the Lord and the man, the Lord and the woman, labor together to build a house. It doesn't happen by accident, it doesn't happen by chance, it takes some work. And then children come. Verse 4, arrows in the hand of a mighty man. Verse number 5, happy is the man that hath his quiver full of them. So here we have a man, a woman, who have labored together to build a house, brought children into the world. He's a strong man. He's a happy man. All seems well. Now, look at Psalm 128. Blessed is everyone that feareth the Lord, that walketh in his ways. For thou shalt eat the labor of thine hands. Happy shalt thou be, and it shall be well with thee. Verse 3, thy wife shall be as a fruitful vine. There's the vineyard by the sides of thine house. Thy children like olive plants round about thy table. There's the field. Behold, thus shall the man be blessed that feareth the Lord. Now, look at this in light of what we read in Proverbs. Sir, ma'am, it is not enough for you in the days of your youth
to labor diligently to build your house on the solid rock of Jesus Christ and on the glorious truths of the Word of God. That is excellent. It's excellent. You must do that, but it's not enough. You must continue to fear the Lord. You must continue to serve God. You must continue to devote your family and their well-being to the living words of the living God, to walk in His statutes, to abide by His commandments. A little slumber, a little carelessness with regard to spiritual things, a little folding of the hands, that is a failure to remain diligent and constant in your devotion to the Lord. And here comes spiritual poverty. Here comes the armed man who will break up your home, ruin your marriage, carry your dear children out into the world. I'll tell you how many times have I seen a man faithful and dedicated to God in the days of his youth, promising to love and cherish his wife, cleaving to her and no other. You know the vows, you know the promises made. Yet as time goes by, he grows careless in his relationship to the Lord. And what results is a carelessness in his relationship to his wife. And before long, there's a breach, there's a division in that home. And the devil begins to make inroads. The devil begins to gain an advantage. And soon, soon, destruction results. Destruction of the once happy marriage. Destruction of the once solid testimony in the home. How'd it happen? Carelessness, laziness, lack of careful attention to the marriage. What about those children? Oh, the little boys, little girls, we're going to raise them for God. We're going to love the Lord. Teach them to serve Jesus. Teach them to sing His praises. Teach them to memorize the Bible. Ah, but they get to be teenagers. They whine, they complain because the other kids do it. They whine, they complain because the other kids have TV. The other kids go to the movie house. The other kids get to lay out at night. The other kids get to date and play kissy face with the other boys and girls. Why can't we? Why can't we? And mom and dad get a little careless. They fold their hands and grow a little indifferent toward the things of God and the high standards and the profound morality of Scripture that once was the trademark of their home. And in comes spiritual poverty to snatch those children. In comes the armed man of the world to carry those children away with him. I'm telling you, my friend, there's no time to cease our diligent devotion to God. There's no time to stop in our devoted service of the Lord. The Bible says, I'll read it again, Psalm 128, Blessed is everyone that feareth the Lord, that walketh in His ways. Thy wife, verse 3, shall be as a fruitful vine by the sides of thine house. Thy children like olive plants round about thy table. Behold, that thus shall the man be blessed that feareth the Lord. Ah, but look in comparison with Proverbs 24. A little sleep, a little slumber, a little folding of hands. And what happens? What happens? The vineyard and the field, grown over with thorns, nettles covering the face thereof, the stone wall broken down. My friend, be diligent. Be diligent. Don't give in. Don't grow idle. Don't grow careless. Stay true to God, to the promises you made to God, the promises you made to your spouse, the promises you made to God regarding your children. Stay true. Stay true to the things of the Lord all the days of your life. You need His blessing more than you need anything else in this world. You must have the blessing of God upon your life, upon your home, upon your family. Amen and amen. Proverbs 25 and verse number 1 says, as we start chapter 25, we come to what is obviously a new section in the book of Proverbs. As the first verse says, these are also Proverbs of Solomon. Now that teaches us two things. Number one, those that we've had previously, as we look back from chapter 25, were the Proverbs of Solomon.
And those that we are about to read are the Proverbs of Solomon. That word also tipping us off to that.

But the honor of kings is to search out a matter. Now, there's one heavenly method and there's one earthly method. God does not reveal all of his dealings and all of his ways. God does not expose every crime and every transgression of man to other men to see and to behold. The Lord is in eternity. He doesn't have to be in a rush. The Lord is out there beyond the bounds of time, and he shall bring every man into his judgment hall in the proper hour. But the earthly monarch, the earthly ruler and governor, those that are concerned with and must needs be concerned with the affairs of this life, it is their duty to root out and sort out and get to the bottom of all intrigue and crime and corruption and vice and so forth for the preservation of an orderly society. One is operating in the realm of time, the other in the realm of eternity. Verse 3, the heaven for height and the earth for depth, and the heart of kings is unsearchable. Take away the dross from the silver, and there shall come forth a vessel for the finer. This is God's great work in trials and in temptations, putting us through the fires, putting us through the furnace, to burn away the dross and bring forth a vessel unto honor, meet for the master's use. Verse 5, take away the wicked from before the king, and his throne shall be established in righteousness. Put not forth thyself in the presence of the king, and stand not in the place of great men, for better is it that it be said unto thee, come up hither, than that thou shouldest be put lower in the presence of the prince whom thy eyes have seen. Now, once again we see in Proverbs that the king has a larger scope than just Solomon or Hezekiah or any other man sitting upon a throne. We see that the king has reference to the Lord Jesus Christ himself. For example, it is he who will search out a matter, verse 25. It is he whose heart is unsearchable, verse number 3. It is he who shall remove all wicked from before him at his second coming and establish his throne in righteousness. It is he who must grant you entrance and access into his presence. You cannot, on your own merits and of your own accord, simply enter into his throne room, verse number 6, And look at the tie-in, look at the connection between Proverbs chapter 7 and that which was told by the Lord Jesus in Luke chapter 14. I'm going to read to you starting at verse number 7 of Luke chapter 14. He put forth a parable to those which were bidden when he marked how they chose out the chief room, saying unto them, when thou art bidden of any man to a wedding, sit not down in the highest room, lest the more honorable man than thou be bidden of him. And he that bade thee and him come and say to thee, give this man place, and thou begin with shame to take the lowest room. But when thou art bidden, go and sit down in the lowest room. When he that bade thee cometh, he may say unto thee, friend, go up higher. Then shalt thou have worship in the presence of them that sit at meat with thee. For whosoever exalteth himself shall be abased, and he that humbleth himself shall be exalted. Now, here is the Lord Jesus Christ warning a man not to think that he's the most deserving, not to suppose for one minute that he is the most noble or the most worthy of a high place of honor and a place of on his right hand or on his left hand, as the disciples of old made that error and that mistake. But we see the tie-in, once again, between the king of Proverbs and the Lord Jesus Christ. And as Proverbs 25:7, as we read, better it is that it be said unto thee, come up hither, than that thou shouldest be put lower in the presence of the prince whom thine eyes have seen. One day, isn't this wonderful? One day our eyes will behold the Prince of Peace. One day we shall gaze upon the Lord in all his glory. That's surely something to look forward to. Verse 8, go not forth hastily to strive, lest thou know not what to do in the end.

thereof, when thy neighbor hath put thee to shame. You know, it's best just to keep you cool. It's best just to lay low. It's best just to leave vengeance to the Lord. It's best to strive to live peaceably with all men. Number one, you may gain the upper hand of the conquest and find out later you were wrong. Number two, you may head out to even the score, to right the wrong, to settle the injustice, and you may end up in worse shape than you were before you headed out. So the Lord said, don't be in a hurry to strive, not by any means. Debate thy cause with thy neighbor himself, and discover not a secret to another. I suppose the greatest damage that is done to churches is done by church members. There's no question about that. Churches are not torn apart by Masonic lodges and their grand poobahs. Now, listen. Stay with me. Don't hit the panic button. I am a born-again, Bible-believing Christian who belongs to a Bible-believing, Bible-teaching church. Why would someone in that high and lofty and noble position step down to hang out with beer-drinking, cigarette-smoking, liquor-guzzling, women-chasing fellows with secret handshakes who hang out in dark rooms? No, I'm not for that. Never have been, never will be. Don't need it. But the lodge does not tear up the church. Stay with me. Don't hit the panic button. I am opposed to the liquor traffic. But the barkeepers and saloon keepers do not destroy the church. Might happen once in a while. Might happen once in a while. I'm opposed to gambling. But the casino interests do not tear up churches. I have been in the ministry long enough to know exactly what I'm talking about, and I'm telling you, churches are torn up from within by the gossip and the tale-bearing and the rallying of a clique to someone's support and the appeal from one brother who considers himself wronged or offended to others to feel equally wronged or offended. I'm telling you, the bad hearts and the wagging tongues of professing Christians, that's what tears churches all to pieces, and you know it. Now listen to me. If you think a brother has offended you or wronged you, you go to that brother face to face and work it out, and if you can't work it out, then take it to the Lord in prayer. If you think a sister has done you wrong and has hurt and harmed you in some way, you take it to that sister face to face. And if you can't work it out with that sister face to face, take it to the Lord in prayer. When you begin to go about trying to get this person and that person to see your side and feel your pain and join you in your complaint, you, my friend, are giving place to the devil. And you will not be held blameless if you cause a split or a division or a clique or a faction in that church. God said he hates the man that sows discord among the brethren, and I'm telling you, you better not do it. Debate thy cause with thy neighbor himself, and discover not a secret to another. You say, what's a secret? You got something against that man? That man did something to you? Well, what do you need to tell anybody else for? So they can pray. You're lying. You're telling them because you're bitter against that man, and you want other people to be bitter against him as well. Don't do it.

0: Verse number 10, lest he that heareth it put thee to shame, and thine infamy turn not away. You know what church people need to do? I'm going to tell you right now, verse number 10. You know what church people need to do? When somebody comes and says, did you hear such and such about so and so? If the person addressed would say, no, and I don't want to hear it, get your gossip away from me. The gossip would be ashamed. And the trouble would cease. Now, you want a bad reputation in the church house? The Bible says in Proverbs 25, verse 10, we ought to count those people of ill repute who carry tales about. In Jeremiah 32 and verse number 18, Jeremiah 32, verse 18, speaking of the Lord, the Bible says, thou showest loving kindness unto thousands. He's our God. He's our guide. He's the one we are to be like. Are we showing loving kindness? Are we? In Leviticus chapter 20 and verse 14, let me see what I've got there. I've got a note in the margin of my Bible that I wrote there. Leviticus 20, now that's just about bearing iniquity. Thine infamy turn not away. Cross-reference, I had certain sins just aren't taken away. If you establish reputation as a gossip, as a talebearer, a man that can't be trusted to be a friend, a man that divides people and splits people and causes factions, once you've established that kind of reputation, you'll have a hard time getting rid of it. Now, by contrast, verse 11, a word fitly spoken, something that's right, should be said, needs to be said. A word fitly spoken is like apples of gold in pictures of silver. It's a beautiful thing, a lovely thing to behold. As an earring of gold and an ornament of fine gold, so is a wise reprover upon an obedient ear. As the cold of snow in the time of harvest, so is a faithful messenger to them that send him, for he refresheth the soul of his masters. Wouldn't you like to feel a cool breeze when you're out working in the field? Wouldn't you like to have just the perfect temperature and the perfect humidity when you're laboring to bring in the crops? The Bible says that is the same blessing that is experienced by those who hear a good word, a kind word, a faithful word, as a man delivers a message, a good message, a true message, a right message. So what a contrast we have in verses 8, 9, and 10 of Proverbs 25. We have the man who from a bad heart misuses his tongue and is a curse to others. And in Proverbs 25, verses 11, 12, and 13, we have a man who has a good heart, a right heart, and uses his tongue to be a blessing to others. I'd rather be the man that brings the blessing, wouldn't you, than the man that brings the curse. God help us to have a right heart. Well, our time is almost gone. If you'd like a copy of today's program or a catalog listing, several thousand hours of cassette recorded sermons, Bible studies, books, all of them faithful and true to the good old King James Bible, we'll send you that catalog free of charge. We'll send you a copy of today's program free of charge. All you need to do is write and ask for it. Our mailing address is 872 Glenwood Road. That's 872 Glenwood Road in DeLand. Just like it sounds, D-E-L-A-N-D, DeLand, Florida. That zip code number is 32720. That's 32720. That's in the United States of America. The announcer will be on now in just a moment to let you know when this program will be heard again over this radio station. And we hope and pray that at that time, you and a friend that you invite to listen with you will join us for the Preaching of the Cross radio broadcast. Until then, I'm Brother James. May the Lord richly bless you, and good day.
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1: Here is your WLRV weather forecast for Southwest Virginia. I'm Chuck Brady. Putting Monday behind us, showers and thunderstorms on the way until the early morning hours after midnight. We see a 90% chance of rain, a low of 62 degrees this evening. More rain on the way for tomorrow, at least a slight chance of showers in the morning, then turning cloudy in the afternoon. A little bit of sunshine towards the late part of the day with a high of 75, and then clear tomorrow night with a low in the mid-50s. 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
1: Here is your WLRV weather forecast for Southwest Virginia. I'm Chuck Brady. Putting Monday behind us, showers and thunderstorms on the way until the early morning hours after midnight. We see a 90% chance of rain, a low of

0: 62 degrees this evening. More rain on the way for tomorrow, at least a slight chance of showers in the morning, then turning cloudy in the afternoon. A little bit of sunshine towards the late part of the day with a high of 75, and then clear tomorrow night with a low in the mid-50s. 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
2: And so verse 19 of Galatians chapter 3 begins to answer this question. It says, it was added because of transgressions till the seed should come to whom the promise was made. If you remember, look back in verse 17 of Galatians 3. We read this Wednesday night talking about those covenants and promises and inheritances. If you look at verse 17, the Bible says, this I say, the covenant that was confirmed before of God in Christ, the law, which was 430 years after, cannot disannul, that it should make the promise of none effect. So why did God give the nation of Israel the law? Well, if you remember, God made that promise to Abraham back there in Genesis 12 and Genesis 17 that he would make of him a great nation. He would bless him with many families, right? That physical blessing after him. And God told him, he said, your seed is going to go to Egypt for a while, and I'm going to bring them out and bring them into the promised land that God promised to Abraham. And so the nation of Israel spent 430 years in Egypt. You remember they went down there after Joseph's brothers sold him off? Remember all that? And that's how it all got started. And then God sent the famine, and Jacob and the family had to go down to Egypt. They lived over there in Goshen, and they stayed. And God told them, be fruitful, multiply, and build your houses, and live your lives over here in Goshen. And God blessed them and gave them favor with Pharaoh. But you know there was a Pharaoh that rose after that, that didn't know Joseph, and he didn't know the people of Israel. He didn't know Jacob, and so he began to afflict the nation of Israel, and they called out to God to save them, and he did. And God brought them out with a mighty hand. And all those miracles and those plagues that God did on behalf of the nation of Israel to bring them out of that nation and bringing them to the Red Sea and letting them walk through that Red Sea on dry ground and then crushing Pharaoh's army behind them. And then all the miracles that God did in the wilderness for that nation, I think God was for them, don't you? And so they come to Mount Sinai, and God gets Moses up on the mountain and begins giving him that law. And you say, I wonder why God gave the nation of Israel the law. The reason he gave the nation of Israel the law is because of what was happening in the camp while Moses was on the mountain. You understand, if you live somewhere 430 years, you're going to adopt those cultures. You're going to adopt that lifestyle. The mannerisms and the dress and the culture of Egypt had just totally permeated the nation of Israel to the point where they said to Aaron, make us gods to lead us back to Egypt. They were so used to that idolatrous worship system. They were so used to the dress, and the men and the women had those earrings of gold, and they broke off their earrings, the Bible says, and gave it to Aaron to make that golden calf. And they're dancing, and they're naked, and their music sounds like the music of war in Joshua's ears. And I'm telling you, that nation was just all around characterized by Egypt. And God said, I don't want that for my people. God said, I want my people to be holy. He said, I want my people to be peculiar. He said, I want my people to live in such a way that people will see their good works and glorify the Heavenly Father. You making the application this morning? So God gave the nation of Israel the law so they'd be different. I'm so glad I've got a Bible. You know, God gave us that Bible so his people would be different. My wife and I have visited a few places recently, and churches and stuff like that. And I told her, we took a trip this weekend, and I told her coming back, I said, it's just so depressing to me to go to places that used to be bastions for the faith, to go to places that used to uphold the standards of God's word and

0: Not be ashamed of it, not apologize for it, but tell those that would scoff at them and scorn them and say, listen, you need to line up with God or else. And go to those places 20, 30, 40, 50 years later, and you couldn't tell any difference between that place and the world if you tried. What's happened? Our churches are beginning to feel the pressures and not be willing to put up with the persecution that comes with living a holy, godly lifestyle. The Lord said in the last days of the church that men would turn away from the truth and that the churches would turn away from sound doctrine. Sound doctrine being the preaching on how to live our lives. God gave the nation of Israel a law so they'd be different than everybody around them. And you say, well, preacher, if I do what the Bible says to do, I'm going to be weird. Yeah. It's okay. Preacher, if I do what that Bible says, I mean, I won't be able to live like my neighbors and my friends and my family. That's all right. Wouldn't you rather please God than please men? The nation of Israel, they got that law and they went through it for a while. And then the priest, Eli, became, corrupted and his boys were wicked as all get out. And then Samuel comes along and Samuel even has some boys that don't do right. And by 1 Samuel chapter 8, the people come to Samuel and they say, make us a king. But it wasn't just make us a king. It was make us a king. You remember why they wanted that? So we can be like all the other nations. And church, I'm just telling you this morning, we begin to answer this question, wherefore then serveth the law? The law is not evil. Somebody say amen right there. The law is not wrong. The law is not something that should be avoided. But the law needs to be used lawfully. And when men begin to teach that if you'll just do what the law says, you'll earn righteousness with God, they are no longer using that law lawfully, they are abusing the law.
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1: Here is your WLRV weather forecast for Southwest Virginia. I'm Chuck Brady. Putting Monday behind us, showers and thunderstorms on the way until the early morning hours after midnight. We see a 90% chance of rain, a low of 62 degrees this evening. More rain on the way for tomorrow, at least a slight chance of showers in the morning, then turning cloudy in the afternoon. A little bit of sunshine towards the late part of the day with a high of 75, and then clear tomorrow night with a low in the mid-50s. 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
2: 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And now, here's our Creation Moments host, Ian Taylor.
3: The hard-driving, powerful executive who's in charge at all times is one of the most common images of success in the modern world. There is no end to the books and videos that are designed to help people rise above those around them by gaining power. Power-motivated people tend to get into stressful situations. Research shows that as they create stress for those around them in their drive for power, they may be doing more harm to themselves. Research has repeatedly shown that stress lowers the body's immunity to disease. Other studies have linked stress to serious health problems and even early death. In one study, researchers classified test subjects into those who are motivated by close relationships with other people and those who are motivated by power. Both groups showed lower immunity during times of stress as expected. However, the power-motivated subjects consistently showed a much greater decrease in their immunity as a result of stress. The world values those hard-driving people who gain power over others, but research on stress consistently shows one way in which these people are in truth not very successful in the true business of life. It appears that a life of selfless service to others in the name of Christ not only benefits the kingdom of heaven, it also benefits humble servants in their lives right here on earth.
2: 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And be sure to join us next time for another Creation Moment, proclaiming evidence of God's truth.

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1: Here is your WLRV weather forecast for Southwest Virginia. I'm Chuck Brady. Putting Monday behind us, showers and thunderstorms on the way until the early morning hours after midnight. We see a 90% chance of rain, a low of 62 degrees this evening. More rain on the way for tomorrow, at least a slight chance of showers in the morning, then turning cloudy in the afternoon. A little bit of sunshine towards the late part of the day with a high of 75, and then clear tomorrow night with a low in the mid-50s. Thanks for listening to your weather source for Southwest Virginia, WLRV.

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1: Here's your WLRV weather forecast for Southwest Virginia. I'm Eli, the weather guy. Overnight clear with a low around 52. On Wednesday, mostly sunny with a high near 78. Partly cloudy on Wednesday night with a low around 57. And on Thursday, sunny with a high near 84. Partly cloudy on Thursday night with a low around 64. On Friday, 60% chance of showers, possible thunderstorms. Otherwise, mostly sunny with a high near 85. Another chance of rain on Friday night. Thanks for listening to your weather source for Southwest Virginia, WLRV.